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1: It's the Sideline View with JC and some good news in the soccer front with Savoy Soccer Club scoring a win on the weekend, or at least in the A grade. I'm joined by John Caputo with the Savoy Soccer Club. How are you?
2: Good, thanks, Jordan. How are you?
1: Yeah, not too bad, and happy to check the scores online this week and see that the green team got a win on the board.
2: It was good, yeah. The

0: for a while, and thankfully we did find it on the weekend, which was good. A home game, the home crowd was pretty vocal, and there was a lot of people there, and yeah, it was a good day all in all. I'll just go through the other results of the other grades. The C grade played a pretty good game and drew 2-2 with Raptors, who were sitting like pretty high on the ladder. So the C grade have become the draw specialist this year. Really, they've got quite a few draws, but they were 2-0 down in that game and came back with goals from Sam Klingner and Christian Elmendorp to get a 2-2 draw, which was good. The reserves, not so much. A couple of players out of their side. Jackson McNulty scored for Savoy, but they eventually went down to Raptors 4-1. But the A grade was a different story, which was, as I said, which was good for the club and for the seniors as well.
1: Yeah, it's always good to see, well, especially a goal differential where you get a couple clear as well. So it does add a bit of a security buffer there for the bottom of the table in the A competition.
0: It does. And as we said last week, like we're on the same points as Raptors before the game with one game in hand against the bottom team. So it was your classical 6-point game, really. Early on, it didn't look good. They scored in the first 10 minutes, a pretty good goal from their striker. But Savoy hung in there and as we've said before, still didn't really click in the first half, but ended up going in at 1-0 with a goal from Johnny Lobrino. So that sort of kept Savoy in the game. And the second half, Savoy completely took over. It was like they changed Guernseys almost. And I think Savoy's done it a few times. They seem to start games off a little bit tentatively and sort of try and suss out what the other team's going to do. And sometimes doing that, the other team can take the advantage, and they did, and they got 1-0 up. But yeah, thankfully we got to 1-1. And then in the second half, there was quite a funny stat, really. Ben Higginbottom, two goals that Johnny Lobrino scored were directly from a Ben Higginbottom throw. The one in the first half, Ben threw it in, and one of their defenders actually flicked it back, and Johnny Lobrino was at the back post and nodded in. Then when we went to the second half, it was 1-1. Jack DeJoy probably scored the easiest goal he ever scored in his life. A long ball would come from the defence, and the keeper come out and the defender ran for it, and they both cleaned each other up, and the ball just came loose. And Jack just basically dribbled the ball into the goal. So, and then that was 2-1. Then the Raptors were taking a few chances, and towards the end, Lobrino had gone forward and was just standing on the 18-yard box. Ben Higginbottom again with another long throw from nearly halfway, just threw it straight to him. He turned around, the defender came, the keeper came out, and he just chipped it over him. And that was 3-1, and that was basically the game. So for Ben Higginbottom to have two assists in the game and both of them from throw-ins is pretty unique, really.
1: Yeah, I bet it doesn't happen all that often. Did you see quite a few yellow cards received for Savoy as well over the course of the game?
0: There were. They were sort of spread out. A couple were just innocuous fouls that I didn't think was too bad, but the bad part for that is Aaron Kunda, that's his fifth yellow card. So this week against Bossa in the cup game, he won't be playing. And in further, probably worse news, is Jack DeJoy towards the end of the game did his hamstring, which was the opposite one that he did earlier in the year. So he looks like he's going to be on the sidelines for an extended period. The lineup in the seniors this week is going to be quite different with the two main attackers out. Thankfully, Conan Crouch had a really good game at centre forward, so he'll still be there. But we're going to need some reinforcements from the reserves for the cup game. We play Bossa in three grades this week. Earlier times on the Sunday, 10 a.m. for the C grade, 12 for the reserves, and 2:45 for the A grade. Just the extra time in there, a buffer, because there's got to be results in every game. So if there's extra time and penalties, but yeah, I think the seniors might be up against it a little bit. Bossa in their league, their Saturday Div 1, they're sitting third at the moment. So actually, all of their teams are around third and fourth. So it might.

0: It might be a bit of a hard slog on tomorrow for the three Savoy teams. Obviously, the seniors are going to take some players from the reserves, and the reserves will do the same to the C grade. So we might be a little depleted, but it's a cup game. It's you only have to get in front and hold on, or you know, maybe go to penalties. Don't really want that, but it'll be interesting to see tomorrow. A few lads will get their opportunity in the seniors, so hopefully we go well and move on to the next round.
1: No worries. Well, looking forward to chatting about it when we catch up next week. John, we'll leave it there for now, though. Thanks for your time today.
0: Thanks, Jordan.
1: That was John Caputo with the Savoy Soccer Club on the Sideline View.

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1: It's the Sideline View with JC this morning as we finish off this first hour and get ourselves ready to talk all things football in the second hour. Of course, we'll be catching up with Terry Bevan for the North Eastern Footy League to keep us abreast of what's been happening in that neck of the woods. But we've got so many different football competitions to keep on top of. There's a lot. It is a lot of football. We'll get to that in the next hour on the Sideline View.

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1: Hi, I'm Phoebe Humphrey. Isaac Beecroft is Australia's latest golden boy at the Commonwealth Games, taking out the 10K racewalk. The 19-year-old delivered a sledge to his opponent before crossing the line, while both Tori Lewis and Lockie Kennedy finished sixth in their respective 200-metre finals. Kennedy telling Seven he hit the bend too hard, being in lane one.
2: I gave it a red hot crack. Didn't have enough juice in the tank. Credit to the winners. I'm gassed.
1: Pole vaulter Nina Kennedy took home a silver medal. There's fears the ending of the fuel excise discount will push our truckies to the brink. Both motorists and truck drivers will pay an extra 17 cents a litre from Monday as the fuel subsidy comes to an end. Nat Rhodes says trucking companies are going into insolvency every week. Small businesses in Victoria could be granted an exemption to mandatory working from home laws. The state's new Premier Ben Carroll is looking at a change to the legislation, which would see Victorians legally allowed to work from home 2 days a week. Backlash is growing over FIFA's plan to sell off part of the World Cup to investors. It comes as the key advisor to FIFA boss Gianni Infantino has resigned in response. Donald Trump's son-in-law is linked to the investment plan. And more than one in four Aussie pet owners are skipping their own meals so they can feed their pets. A survey by Petstock has found 28% have cut back on meals or ditched them completely in order to afford pet food.
0: 5AU, your sport now.
1: Flag favourites Fremantle have sealed a top two finish after beating the Bulldogs by 37 points at Optus Stadium. The 78-41 point win not only means they can seal their second minor premiership next week, but also locks in a finals doubles chance. But coach Justin Longmuir says the Doggies didn't make it easy.
3: Thought they threw something different at us. Sort of understood that that's the way they're probably defending a little bit more now, and they get numbers back and they hold their numbers, and yeah, really mature performance, and you know, it was low scoring and they forced us to hang in there.
1: The Saints and Swans kick off today's games.
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5: The Aussie Top 5 recap is from this week in 1987. I'll update the latest music news. Madonna is our feature artist. She released her debut album this week in 1983 and will spend some time with Kim Wilde.
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9: Mostly sunny today on the waters. Northeasterly winds to 15 knots, seas around 1 metre. Top temps ranging from 13 in the Clare Valley to 17 in Port Augusta. Tomorrow, mostly sunny with possible showers south of Port Pirie. Top temps ranging from 15 in the Clare Valley to 20 in Port Augusta.
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9: It's the Sideline View, JC with you for the weekend. And for the next hour, we are talking all things local footy with our competition starting to ramp up. Now we are just in the final month of football before we hit finals. Can you believe it? We're only a month from finals. This year has gone by so fast that before you know it, we'll be putting on the whites and getting ready to play cricket, which I don't know if I'm actually that prepared for. So, kind of wishing footy season go a bit longer. Still a couple of months left to go, really. Well, we get into September and play finals, but yeesh, it's almost done. What are we going to do with ourselves? For now, though, I know what we can do with ourselves. Talk a little bit of footy. Come next, we're going to talk Spencer Gulf and Whyalla Footy Leagues.

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1: It's the Sideline View. JC with you today as we start things off for our footy hour with, of course, the Spencer Gulf Football League and some interesting results last weekend. Some very interesting results, and it just paints the picture that we have a very competitive season of football on our hands, and that's all you can hope for. Rather than just a couple of teams dominating all season, every team seems to be having their moment in the sun, which is fantastic. South Augusta got a big win over Prop Brisbane. Both teams looking to stick around the finals conversation, and this result did not help Prop Brisbane in their ambitions to play in September. South Augusta 13-7-85 to 9-7-61. I will say, though, South Augusta got off to a very strong start at Central Oval. 6-2-38 by the quarter time to nothing, not a single score. 11-2 at halftime. So considering that, after halftime, South Augusta only kicked 2-2-7 from Prop Brisbane. So they came back in a big way, but once you let yourself get just about 10 goals down at halftime, it's very hard to make a comeback from there. Eddie Bock and Trent Ritter, 3 goals each. Luke Paparella, Cameron Tigerman with 2 goals apiece. And Kristen Thompson, Harry King, Nathan Houston with 1 goal each for South Augusta. They're having a very good season, South Augusta. Big improvement on the last few years. I saw them in the preseason doing trial matches, and they looked a different team. They looked a better team, and so far this season it has reflected that. Jordan Fuller, 3 goals for Prop Brisbane, 2 goals to Anthony Oliphant, Blake Brown, Luke Patterson, Harry Promnitz, and Hugo Wallace, 1 goal apiece. Next up was Solomon Town and West Augusta, very one-sided affair, a different tune from the last time they played each other in Port Augusta, but this time at Memorial Oval. Ten is a Forrest Gump there. 16-16, 112 to 5-9, 39. 112-39, so yeah, big win, 73 points for Solis. Mason Munsberg, 5 goals. Jamie Kovacic with 3. I can say his name correctly now. I've asked for the correct pronunciation. I think I'm getting it right. Marco Caputo and Lawson Munsberg, 2 goals each. And Riley Hayes, Timmy Sumner, Jaden Warne and Tyson Webber, 1 goal each. So that's what, 7 goals between the two Munsbergs, which outscored West Augusta's 5-9. Jesse Benbow, Brumby Dadley, Kim Lavoie, Raymond Stapleton and Hayden Warren with 1 goal apiece there for West Augusta's efforts. And the upset of the round, 12-14-86, 11-4-70 at Edsa Oval, Central Augusta getting another win for the season, going back-to-back, and 16 points the victors over Ports. And can't even say it was because of Ports' kicking accuracy. Central Augusta just got it down their end more often than Ports did. And by weight of numbers, ended up winning by 16 points in the end. Tate Fuller, 3 goals. Azeel Stewart, 2. Diesel Arnold, Ronan Coombe, Mark Fuller, Max Grover, Hakeem Johnson, Max McCove, and Tyler Wall-Waddle, single goal kickers. For Ports, it was Bo Bridley with 3, Thomas Faulkner and Patrick McNamara also kicking 3 each. Brock Jahanning, Maverick Connolly with 1 goal apiece. So it was an early start, a 4-2 lead at quarter time. And from there on, I think Central Augusta just managed to keep themselves a nose ahead. Kicking just 1-4 in the final quarter, Ports did make a significant comeback with 4-1, but in the end, just not enough to get on top and just trailed the entire game. So a very interesting result for the context of this season. Round 13, multicultural round. We have Solomon Town and Ports at Memorial Oval. That'll be a massive game between the top two sides. West Augusta and Prop Brisbane, a very important game for both sides who are looking to make finals. And Central Augusta and South Augusta at Central Oval, 5 p.m. So an under lights kind of game. Last time they played, it was a very close one in the end. Will Central Augusta get the best of them this time around? I guess we'll have to wait and see. There is just 5 rounds of football left before we hit finals. So technically speaking, Central Augusta could still make it into the top four and steal a spot in finals. But really, the battle is on between between Prop Brisbane and West Augusta to finish off this season. So considering those two teams are playing each other at Chinnery Park this weekend, this is a very big game for both sides looking to cement themselves a top four spot coming into September. Waiala Footy League. Let's have a quick look at how we're going there. Last weekend, we saw South Whyalla get the best of West Whyalla, 70-63. It was 10 goals 10 to 9 goals 9, just 7 points in it in the end. Cody Pettiford, Nathan Tavra with 3 goals apiece. Austin Monfries, 2. Lemaurice Lickleitner, I'll get that name right one day. Maheen Chris Rushkuma, 1 goal apiece each. As for West Whyalla, 5 goals to Kai Edwards, Lockie Phillips with 2, Elliot McNamara, Cody Smith with 1 goal each. So a narrow win, but a good win there for South Whyalla as we get closer to the end of the competition. North Whyalla lost out to Waroona Bay in quite a big loss in the end, 35-114, 79 points the difference. Michael Baker, Wayne Dare, Damian Marinkovic, Nick Sanders and Cameron Skura with 1 goal apiece there for North Whyalla. As for Waroona Bay, 6 goals to Azeem Khan Dorizzi. Kyle Colson, 4 goals. Brendan Colson, 2. Lee Ringland with 2. Connor McDonald and Jared Reed. Remy Starkey, Ethan Woods all kicking 1 goal apiece for the 18 put on the board there for the Tigers for Waroona Bay. So a significant win there for them. And finally, it was another grand final rematch, 19-15, 129 Rapina to 4 goals, 5, 29 for Central Whyalla. Kyle Crompton, 4 goals. Clay Crompton, 3. Alex Day, Josh Pengelly, 3 goals each as well. Griffin Evans, Kane Grund, Kai Hales, Mitch Stone, Dylan Warren and Charles Williams, single goals each. As for Central Whyalla, it was 2 goals to Josh Madigan, Brendan Schwenke and Nick Sims kicking 1 goal each. So, having a quick peek at the ladder, Rapina on top with 10-1, South Whyalla just behind 8-3, West Whyalla 6-5, Waroona Bay 4-7, Central Whyalla 3-8 and then North Whyalla 2-9. So technically speaking, with still 4 rounds of football to play, finals yet to be determined. So North Whyalla, should they have a generational run for the next month of football, Waroona Bay and Central Whyalla just lose everything that that comes across their desk, then North Whyalla could still technically make finals. But going by the context of the series so far, I don't know if they will get there. South Whyalla, Central Whyalla, very big game. Bennett Oval today. North Whyalla and Rapina at Memorial Oval at 2:45. And then tomorrow afternoon, we have Waroona Bay and West Whyalla. That is the Whyalla Footy League for the weekend. Up next, we'll look at the Northern Areas and the Far North Footy Leagues.

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1: It's the Sideline View. JC with you today with the Northern Areas Football Association getting into the last month of football. How are our teams faring as we get just a stone's throw away from the September action that is finals? Well, some big results over the course of last weekend. Let's get stuck into round 13 at BMW. Going up against Christabrook, two teams which are in good positions come finals time. They're in good positions in the top four. You would have expected a bit more of a fight or maybe a bit more of a closer game, but in the end, Christabrook really stamped their authority on the competition. 3-6, 24 to 11-15, 81 at the Roosters. Christabrook just getting the best of BMW. Matt Christofferson, Patrick Fuller, Kieran Reynolds, the three goal kickers there for BMW. As for Christabrook, it was Hugh Jackson with 5. Daniel Hill, 3 goals. Marcus Mudge, 2. And Campbell Coombe with the single goal. So a big, strong win there from Christabrook in the end. Oruro lost out to Jamestown Peterborough. It was 8 goals, 12, 60 to 11, 10, 76. So can't say that Oruro didn't have their opportunities. But in the end, 16 points the difference. The Magpies, Jamestown Peterborough, getting a win on the board. Oliver Dignan kicked 3. Isaac Muller, Tom Reid, 2 each, and Bradley Noble with a single goal. As for Jamestown Peterborough, Sam McInerney with 3, Nick Wrynn with 3 as well, Tom Kitschke with 2, Jackson Clark, Hamish Latchford, and Nathan Sparks kicking single goals there as well. So both sides having a, well, Jamestown Peterborough definitely having a great season, Oruro having a good back half of this season, and maybe that just arrests their momentum a little bit. Broadmundura getting their momentum back, though. It was 2 goals, 7, Southern Flinders, 19, to 14-13, Broadmundura's 97, a 78-point thumping over the Tigers. Charlie Millard and Hudson Seidel with 1 goal apiece there for Southern Flinders. As for Broadmundura, 5 goals to William Hewitt, Bradley Ashcroft and Samuel Machete with 3 goals each. Jared O'Donoghue, Aaron Laverty and Cooper Firm with single goals there to tally out their 14 goals. So having a look at the ladder at the moment, Christabrook on top with 10-3, Jamestown Peterborough 9-4, just getting ahead of BMW on percentage after their loss to Christabrook last weekend, 9-4 as well. Broadmundura 6-7 in fourth, and Oruro in fifth with 5-8. Southern Flinders yet to register a win. Still with another 3 rounds of football, anything could happen. Oruro still had the opportunity to burst their way into the top four if they have the willpower. But challenge for them this weekend is coming up at the top of the table. Christabrook, that'll be at Oruro. You never know. Northern Areas has been a fantastic competition so far this season. Anyone can beat anyone at this point, so it'll be interesting to see how that goes. Southern Flinders at Gladstone will host BMW, and Jamestown Peterborough at Victoria Park will host Broadmundura. Having a look now at the Far North Footy League. Thursday night, they played round 12, the final round of the competition ahead of finals next weekend. Hornridge took on the Olympic Dam Devils, and a bit of a nail-biter kind of result in the end. 10 goals, 6-66 to 8 goals, 10-58. So just the 8 points in the end there for the black and white team to get on top of Olympic Dam. Hakeem Johnson, 4 goals. Bryce Smith, 3. Flynn Cooper, 2. Brett Cooper with 1 goal for Hornridge. As for Olympic Dam, Jonah Morgan kicked 5. Michael Clark, not the Michael Clark. Michael Clark, the cricketer, kicking 1 goal for Olympic Dam. Chris Mudge and Blake Russell with 1 goal each. I'm throwing myself at that Michael Clark here. Sorry, Clarky. Second game, of course, was East Roxby and the Roxby District Miners. 5 goals, 7-37 to 18-15, 123, 86 points the difference in the end. The Miners getting a big win. Cohen Laurie, Seth Waite with 2 goals each. Nathan Westerly with 1 goal. As for the districts, Darren Schillabier kicked 5. Sam Marshall, 4. Mitchell DeGusto with 2 goals. Jamie Mitef with 2 goals. Darby Conley, Kirtley Dadley, Jordan Mandemaker, Dylan Mostyn and Lucas Russell, single goal kickers each. So as we come into finals, it does look like it could be the Roxby District Miners' year to lose it. They're 11-1 on top of the ladder. Hornridge, 9-3. The Olympic Dam Devils, 4-8. And East Roxby not registering a win for the season. Coming into finals, all four teams do play, of course. So first versus second, third versus fourth. With East Roxby, gives them the opportunity to do a very funny thing, which would be not win a single game in the minor rounds, but win their elimination final, prelim, and the grand final. They've got three games left to win if they are up to scratch, if they're up for it, and it will be a very funny result if they do manage that. But at this point, it does look like it could be another year where it is the red and white versus the black and white teams, the Miners versus Hornridge in the end. But I guess we'll have to wait and see. It's not this weekend. It's next weekend when they're playing. So we'll get to that when we get to that. Up next, what we will get to is the North Eastern Footy League with Terry Bevan.

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1: It's the Sideline View with JC, and to catch us up on the Northeastern Footy League, it's Terry Bevan. How are you?
2: Good, thanks, Jordan. How are you, mate?
1: Yeah, I'm doing pretty good, and some interesting results over the last round of football.
2: There's been interesting all year, mate. It's been fantastic. It's getting better as we get towards the business end. And the Southern Saints played their best game of the year. They were terrific. They jumped the Hawks, 6-0. Then they just held sway all day. They ended up winning by 73 points. 17,507 at 4-10-34. Brodie Louder, the skipper, it was terrific. It was actually the four Louder boys, Brodie, Dustin, Blake and Tyson. It's the first time they played for 2 years together, and it was in remembrance of their grandfather who died earlier in the year, and they all wore black armbands and they got the job done. It was fantastic. And Brodie Louder was best. Heath Ground, Matt Clark, Dustin Louder, Kobe Hillier. Hillier kicked 5 goals. Brodie Louder kicked 2. Tarek Zara, Lee Kempton, Jesse Assender kicked 2 each, with singles to Ground and Dustin Louder, Blake Louder, Jake Mosey. The Hawks, they were disappointing. They only kicked 4 goals. Ben Molyneux, Cooper Fry, Riley Smelt, Ryan Bruce, Joel Griffiths and Jack Hyer were their better players. Lucas Johnson kicked 2 goals. Bruce and Luke Boccolani kicked 1 each. The game at Clare, this was interesting. BBH South Clare, BBH had to win. South Clare had to win. Both on 4 wins, or 3 wins, 4 wins. And it was a goal each. 1-1-1-2 at quarter time. 2-1-2-3 at half time. 3-3-3-5 at 3 quarter time. And then BBH kicked 4 goals in the last quarter to win by 21 points, 7-4-46-3-7-25. Chase Webster was best for the Rares with Josh Beckett, Will Thomas, Jack Rowe, Will Quinn and Harry Pickett. Thomas kicked 3 goals. Harry Glacken kicked 2 with singles to Beckham and Pickett. For the Demons, Lockie Lucas, he's having a good year. Matty Grigg, Lockie Lang, Ben Jacobs, Jackson Werfel, Tommy Lucas were their best players. Werfel kicked 2 goals and Tommy Lucas kicked 1. Brinkworth, the ESR, top of the ladder, taking on North Clare, 4th. BSR went bang, 5 goal and none at quarter time. Half time, BSR still 5 goal, North Clare 4. Then 3 quarter time, BSR went into the last quarter 1 point up. And then North Clare kicked the first couple of the last quarter. And then Alex Morgan got a free kick in the goal square. Kicked the goal, level the scores. Then they got a point with about 20 seconds to go. Won by that 1 point, 9-7-61.
1: Very handy point.
2: 8-12-60. Cameron Longbottom was best for the Tigers with Jack Wackett, Ryder Hayes, Cohen Zersch, Morgan and Hugh Davidson. Morgan ended up with 3 goals, singles to Sam Martin, Will Laurie, Ben Cousins, Kyle Bleasing, Zach Longbottom and Kyron Burgess. The North, Max Wagner, Mick Faraday, Flynn Zersch, Tobias Nurk, Jack Carl Prosser and Charlie McGinnis were their better players. Sam Ball kicked 3 goals with singles to Cohen Jeske,

0: on the bottom side, blast that out. Blast that out, kicked 3-1 at first quarter. Then Midman kicked 6-0 in the second. And then that 3-1 tie was pretty even. Then Blythe snowed out, kicked the first 2 goals in the last quarter, cruising. And then Midman went bang, bang, bang, bang, well, bang, bang, bang in the last 7 minutes, kicked 3 goals, won by 2 points.
1: Oh, well, there you go. And looking at it, the scoring shots as well. So Blythe Snowtown did have it down their end a fair bit. They just missed.
0: Yeah, that's been their problem all year. They ended up 11-8, Midman 74. And Blythe had 10-12, 72. David Wilmot. What's best for Midman, Seb Young, Pat Blows, Bowen Payne, Bill Sando, and Lockie Hunt. Young kicked 4 goals. Brock Schubert kicked those last 3 in the last quarter. Hunt kicked 1. Tom Spanofkas, Mitch Lovell, and Billy Ingham kicked 1 each as well. For the Cats, Blake Jordan, Zach Steele, Kobe Big, Carter Pratt, Joel Vertesmile were their better players. Jordan kicked 3 goals. Bradman Nelson kicked 2 with singles to Big, Vertesmile, Ryan Turner, Tyson Solder, Angus Kennett. So now, we've got Blair Sarr, 11 wins, 1 loss. Midman, 10 wins, 2 losses. They're set for a double chance. Now it gets interesting. RSMU, 7-5, locked the last 2. They've got a tough run home. You know, the Robertstown are now in the 4, 5-7. They've got a good run home. North Clare, 5-7, dropped back to 5th. They've got a harder run home. South Clare, 4, BBH, 4, and Blythe Snowtown can't play finals. So, today, it's an absolute cracker, made it clear. You know, the Robertstown travel out of the tag on North Clare. This is like a final for both clubs. It's huge. If you know the Robertstown win, I think they'll play finals because they've got a good run home. North Clare haven't. So it's an absolute must for North Clare, you would think.
1: Yeah, but considering they did just take it up to BSR, they must be feeling pretty confident with themselves.
0: Yeah, and the Saints are in form too. They've hit some form. So now, yeah, it'll be an absolute cracker. I've tipped the Saints to win, actually, but you never know. Bloody North Clare got them by 6 goals the first time they played each other. You done that, but Saints are going better now. And another big game's at Burrup, BBH and Blythe Snowtown. I mean, BBH, they are still a chance to play finals mathematically, but they have to win, probably have to win every game. And starts today with the Cats, and they haven't beaten them for a couple of years. And the Cats, even though they're bottom, they've been around the mark in a lot of games this year.
1: Well, and, yeah, just a couple of points against Minman, so.
0: Yeah, they've been a bit stiff. But anyway, that should be a good game of footy, and I'm staying in Burrup for that one today. And RSMU, BSR, this could be interesting too. I mean, BSR, RSMU have to find some form. We've only got 3 games left, 4 games left before finals. And like I said, the Hawks have got a pretty tough run home, and they don't want to be missing out on finals, but they are a chance to miss out. But they have to turn their form around from last week, and BSR will have Matt Longman and Jackson Lee and Jake Patmore back this week, and that will straighten them up big time. And then Midman, they got Manura, playing at Manura today against South Clare. And South are probably done now. They've got a tougher run home than most of them, and Midman are just starting to tune up, even though they won by 2 points last week. They find their best form for 4 quarters, they'll blow everyone away, but they just haven't been able to do it lately. They need to play 4 quarters of footy, and they'll win the game, mate.
1: No worries. Well, looking forward to seeing how it all runs out.
0: And, yeah.
1: It's a very interesting month of football ahead of us before we get to finals.
0: Yep. And you know, it's fantastic that we don't know who's going to be playing finals for a while yet.
1: Yeah, exactly. Just, you know, keep everyone guessing for the next few weeks, which is
0: that's
1: a bit of interest to it.
0: Mm.
1: I guess those teams will, who had players missing for the SA versus WA country game last weekend, they'll be getting them back as well. So,
0: And they had a win. The boys had a win down at Lindock last Saturday night. They knocked off WA by 8 or 9 points. And Matt Longbottom, Charlie Riggs, and Jackson Lee all played very well, apparently. So well done to those three boys.
1: No worries. Well, we'll leave it there for this weekend, Terry, and we'll catch up again next time to see how round 13 goes. Thanks for your time today.
0: No worries, Jordan. See you, mate.
1: That's Terry Bevan with the Northeastern Footy League on the Sideline View.
2: 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It's more powerful than you think. 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It can move you to dance, to run, to tears. 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
1: It's the Sideline View. JC with you today and into the final run of football for the weekend. Let's have a look at the York Peninsula Football League. Last weekend, they had a top-of-the-table matchup between Paskeville and Kadena, and it was the Bloods. Kadena getting the best of Paskies, 98-57 in the end, 14-14 to 7 goals, 15, 41 points. So a very convincing win there for Kadena, who's having a fantastic season, the Bloods. Jake Westbrook, 3 goals. Lockie Everett with 2. Chris Flavel, Blake Carpany and Angus Poole also kicking 2 goals each. Matthew Ramsey, Brody Harris and Finn Hansen with 1 goal apiece. As for Paskeville, it was Chris Burgess with 2 goals. Nathaniel Lloyd, 2. Phoenix Foster, Patrick Keane, Tom Loveridge with 1 goal apiece. Next up, we had Ardrossan and CMS Crows, and the pain continues for Ardrossan with just the 2 goals kicked, 12 points for the game to the CMS Crows, who piled on 36 goals, 17, 221 points the victors, 233 on the board. You don't often see scores like that, unfortunately. As far as goal kickers go, Ardrossan haven't recorded their own goal kickers, but Angus Glasbrook and Kai Newbold, 10 goals apiece for CMS. Just a day out for the two of them. Otis Carthy and Matthew Goldsworthy, 3 goals each. Fraser Agnew, Todd Hoyle, 2 goals each. And single goal kickers Sam Wormald, Beau Tedcastle, Kane Jolly, Josh Hoyle, Aidan Hickman, Maverick Harper-Zerner, all single goal kickers. So that's a huge day out for CMS Crows and a huge percentage boost for them coming into the back end of the year. Closer game in Bute with the Roosters 15-19, 109 to Wallaroos 11-10, 76. 33 points the difference in the end. Jonty Hunter-Price, 6 goals. Dylan Boundy, 4. Oscar Cock with 3. Benjamin Nash with 2 goals for the home side Bute there. Terrence Miller, a kicked 7. Chase Martin, 2. And Hunter Mumford, Jack Mumford, kicking 1 goal apiece for Wallaroo in the end. So not as bad as a performance as it could have been this weekend, as 36 goals kicked against you will put into context. Southern Eagles and Moonta, 51 points the difference there. 17-4, 106 to Southern Eagles to 8-7, 55. Moonta getting the, Southern Eagles getting the best of Moonta, I should say. Jack Tate with 4 goals. Max Blacker, 3. Johnny Poulton with 3 as well. Nathan Allen, Jordan Carocci, Andrew Daniel and Lockie Hoyle. Ethan Miller, James Ruther and Bernard Tahini with 1 goal apiece. So sharing it around a bit there, Southern Eagles. As for Moonta, it's Tyson Earlham and Jarman Sigel with 2 goals each. Tyler Andrews, Matthew Appleton, Alex Ellsworthy and Brock Pollard with single goals for the 8 goals kicked by the Devils. The Demons. Having a quick look at the ladder. Kadena on top with 11-1. Southern Eagles 10-3. Just behind them is Paskeville on percentage with 10-3 as well. It's a good little battle there for second and third spot on the ladder. Moonta 8-4 in fourth. And CMS Crows 7-6 in fifth. So dare say that could be how finals shape up, but we've still got a few games left to go. Bute just behind with 2 goals, two games to catch up on CMS Crows. So they're in sixth. Central York, Wallaroo and Ardrossan making out the bottom 3 there. But considering we still have another 4 rounds of football, could be anyone's game. Moonta and Bute this weekend, so a big one for Bute to win if they do want to make September. Wallaroo and Ardrossan at Wallaroo Oval. CMS Crows and Kadena at Minlinton. That should be an absolute belter of a game. And Paskeville Central York, a big one for Paskies to win to make sure that they are staying in the hunt for that second spot on the ladder and possibly even top spot on the ladder. Southern Eagles will be taking the weekend off. Lucky Ducks. Or Lucky Eagles, I should say. That is it for football this weekend. We'll wrap up the show next.

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1: That's the Sideline View. JC with you this weekend and wrapping up for this weekend. Thank you very much for joining me today, and I'll be back again this time next week to do it all over. Of course, enjoy your football, enjoy your netball, whatever sports you happen to be hanging around this weekend. If maybe sports, you know, you need a bit of a break from the sports, there's always a Wharf Fest in Port Augusta. If you're looking for something to do today, getting around the festivities there. Or if you're in Port Pirie, the Winter Festival in Port Pirie, which I will be attending. I'll be on the mic. If you want to see me outside of this this radio context and see me in the flesh, I'll be around across the road from Memorial Oval emceeing today, MC duties, which is always a little bit of fun. So I might see you there. If not, see you next time for the Sideline View next Saturday from 9 a.m. or Monday morning for the big breakfast from 6 a.m. Either way, you can't get rid of me. I'm always around.

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1: Join me Monday morning, 6 a.m. for another week of The Big Breakfast. 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
1: Hi, I'm Cindy Humphrey. FIFA's plan to sell part of its business to outside investors is reportedly no longer. It follows major backlash against the $30 billion deal that would have sold around 20% of the group. A key advisor to FIFA boss Gianni Infantino resigned in protest to the plan. Australia's fastest man has missed out on a podium finish in the 200-metre final at the Commonwealth Games. Lachie Kennedy finished sixth in this morning's final after claiming silver in the 100-metre event earlier this week. Tori Lewis also finishing sixth in the women's 200 metre. Earlier, Isaac Beecroft claimed gold in the 10k race walk. A wage boost for our aged care nurses today. The award wage rise means since 2022, the most common level of registered nurses have seen their pay go up by more than 36 grand a year. Donald Trump has been asked about the status of talks with Iran. The US president speaking at a cabinet meeting at Camp David, claiming Tehran break their word too often.
2: As an example, we'll talk about nuclear. And we'll be in there talking about nuclear for 7 hours. I say, why do you need seven? You can take 10 minutes. And they'll go out and they'll say, we never discussed nuclear. All they do is make me angry.
1: But Trump says his administration is having negotiations. And some of Australia's biggest underwear brands, including Bonds and Bras and Things, have been sold to a retail billionaire in a $700 million deal. The brand's heading back into the hands of Aussie Brett Blundy.
0: 5AU, your sport now.
1: Bulldogs coach Luke Beveridge says it was a disappointing result in the West after going down to Frio by 37 points in Perth. The Dockers kicked 7 goals to the Doggies 1 in the second half to walk out 78-41 point winners and seal a top 2 finish.
3: We didn't execute well enough. The times in the game when in there from a scoreboard perspective we had momentum opportunities, we fumbled the ball or we mucked up, we fueled Fremantle's game.
1: And Rowan Marshall returns for the Saints in today's clash against Sydney at Marvel Stadium after missing last week with a back complaint.
0: So, what's happening locally? Turn on the telly news tonight, you won't find out much. And if you hook into the paper, well, you got to pay for anything you want to read. But on 5AU, we're keeping news local and free. We care about you. We want to know what's happening today from as far away as New York and London to as close as Whyalla and Port Augusta. We're focused on you. 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
5: Mostly sunny today on the waters. Northeasterly winds to 15 knots, seas around 1 metre. Top temps ranging from 13 in the Clare Valley to 17 in Port Augusta. Tomorrow, mostly sunny with possible showers south of Port Pirie. Top temps ranging from 15 in the Clare Valley to 20 in Port Augusta.
0: At 5CS and 5AU, we play better music and more of it all weekend. And here's another hour of it. 5AU.

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2: 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Madonna is our feature artist. 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
4: Life's got better as I've got older in many ways. 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
9: Hi, I'm Phoebe Humphrey. FIFA has scrapped its controversial plan to sell off part of the World Cup. Gianni Infantino has confirmed the bid to sell to private investors has been ditched following widespread opposition from key football bodies and national associations. It comes as his key advisor resigned yesterday in protest to the deal. Australia has struck gold again on day 8 of the Commonwealth Games. 19-year-old Isaac Beecroft crossing the line first in the 10K race walk, but no medal finish for our sprinters in their respective 200-metre events. Lockie Kennedy finished sixth, the same result as Tori Lewis. She says her focus now shifts to the 4x100 relay.
10: Not what I wanted for the 200, but I made the final, which was one of my goals, so I'm still proud of that. And yeah, look towards the relay.
9: Audio there on 7. PM Anthony Albanese is in talks about securing super-powered AI models. The Australian government is negotiating with the US about gaining early access to the advanced tech, which would be used for government agencies and banks. Aussie kids are still finding their way around the under-16 social media ban. Nearly half of those aged 10 to 15 still have social media accounts. Data from the eSafety Commissioner finding more than a third have been able to use a fake date of birth to bypass the ban. And around 60,000 migrants have crossed from Morocco to Spain's Ceuta in the past 24 hours amid an ongoing border crisis. At least 57 people have died while trying to make the crossing.
0: 5AU, your sport now.
9: The Dockers have all but secured the minor premiership after last night's 37-point win over the Bulldogs at Optus Stadium. The flag favourites continued their undefeated run at home this year, kicking 7-1 in the second half to walk out 78-41 winners. Coach Justin Longmuir issuing a warning to teams that try to copy the Doggies' defensive approach.
11: Well, good luck. Good luck. Like, I think it's probably more circumstantial for them and I don't think we'll face that sort of look in the finals.
9: Today's AFL action kicks off shortly between the Saints and Swans.
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12: Who better to talk to from Cancer Council SA than the Senior Manager for Prevention, Christine Morris? 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
7: Mostly sunny today on the waters. Northeasterly winds to 15 knots, seas around 1 metre. Top temps ranging from 13 in the Clare Valley to 17 in Port Augusta. Tomorrow, mostly sunny with possible showers south of Port Pirie. Top temps ranging from 15 in the Clare Valley to 20 in Port Augusta.
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0: 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Pop hits. 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Nothing but classic hits.
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6: I'm John Fabris. We're being asked to not make a mass rush on fuel before the excise discount of 16 cents a litre expires at midnight tomorrow. Energy Minister Chris Bowen's urging restraint.
7: When we see massive increases in demand, that's what puts huge pressure on the supply chain, which means it's difficult for everyone.
6: America and Israel are reportedly plotting the heaviest bombing of Iran's energy assets so far in the war this weekend. President Trump admits his trust in peace negotiations is wearing thin.
8: I'm losing faith in them because they do lie. Well, the other day, the 5 missiles were shot. We knocked them down, but we were in the midst of a negotiation.
6: And trafficking gangs are being blamed for 60,000 Moroccans swimming into Spanish territory, dozens drowning. British MP John Healey calling it unprecedented.
9: We've never seen scenes like this before. What it shows is that illegal immigration is an international problem, and we're working really closely with countries across the world to try and deal with these terrible people traffickers.
4: 5AU, your sport now.
10: Two AFL clashes getting underway this hour. St Kilda and Sydney facing off at Marvel Stadium. Hawthorn and North Melbourne doing battle in Launceston. Hawks coach Sam Mitchell wary of the Roos' potency.
11: Their running profile in this last couple of years has really improved, and I think, you know, she's was one of the best and most consistent players in the competition, and they've got McKercher now, who's become a prolific sort of ball winner.
10: Well, Australia and Ireland to lock horns in today's historic AFLW International at a sold-out North Sydney Oval. And more medals won for Australia on day 8 at the Commonwealth Games. Sally Pearson has a wrap-up.
12: Australia's flag bearer Nina Kennedy has finished her pole vault final in second position behind New Zealand's Eliza McCartney. Layla Sharp and Isla Kowalczyk finished second and third in the T38 long jump final. Sarah Carley finished in sixth position in the women's 400 metre hurdles. 100 metre silver medalist Lockie Kennedy with sixth in the 200 metre final, and Tori Lewis finished in sixth also. And over in the judo, Josh Katz took home the silver medal in the 60-kilogram category.
10: And that's the sport. I'm Harrison Freed.
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4: 5AU weather.
1: Mostly sunny today on the waters. Northeasterly winds to 15 knots, seas around 1 metre. Top temps ranging from 13 in the Clare Valley to 17 in Port Augusta. Tomorrow, mostly sunny with possible showers south of Port Pirie. Top temps ranging from 15 in the Clare Valley to 20 in Port Augusta.
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2: 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Madonna is our feature artist. 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
9: I'm John Fabris. The World Meteorological Organization's forecasting El Nino to drive more heat, drought and flooding globally. UN Secretary General's pleading for a stop to new fossil fuel projects.
10: The stark picture of the period from August through October. El Nino is strengthening, adding fuel to a planet already on fire.
9: Another five suspected H5 bird flu cases have arisen today in Victoria. Three from Portland, two more at Nelson Bay. A total of six cases from Victoria are now being tested. Foreign Affairs Minister Penny Wong's delivered an address to the Garma Festival in the NT in the absence of the PM.
11: Centuries before Europeans arrived, First Nations people connected Australia with the world, and I am proud of that history.
9: And the Guinness World Record-winning largest gold bar will go on display at the Perth Mint from late next month. The 521.2-kilo bar is 99.999% pure.
0: 5AU, your sport now.
12: Around the grounds in the AFL, first marvel where St Kilda leads Sydney by 9 points a short time ago in the second quarter. In the opening term in Launceston, at last check, Hawthorn up by 7 over North Melbourne. Australia and Ireland preparing to go toe-to-toe in today's historic AFLW encounter at a sold-out North Sydney Oval. Five-time All-Australian Ash Riddell's told Gold Sport they're gearing up for an intense battle.
13: The banter between us and the Irish is only magnificent. And the more that we cross paths, the more real it's getting, that's for sure. So we know that they're certainly competitive.
12: Australia has a commanding lead at the top of the medal tally at the Commonwealth Games in Glasgow with 55 gold, 30 silver and 43 bronze. On court, Alex Di Minaur suffered a straight sets defeat to American Brandon Nakashima in the quarterfinals at the Washington Open. FIFA's plan to sell off stakes of the World Cups and other major competitions been torpedoed following widespread backlash. And Matt Payne to start on pole for both of today's supercars races in Perth. That's sport. I'm Harrison Freve.
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14: Lock the Duck, small restaurant. 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It's the real life trolley problem. You pull one lever and the train goes on the tracks and takes out a small business. They've worked very hard, put everything into it to establish themselves. People are going to get angry on their behalf. On the other side of things, you pull the lever and you leave everything in place, and then people in Mount Barker complain that the infrastructure isn't keeping up. 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
16: 5AU weather.
17: Mostly sunny today on the waters. Northeasterly winds to 15 knots, seas around 1 metre. Top temps ranging from 13 in the Clare Valley to 17 in Port Augusta. Tomorrow, mostly sunny with possible showers south of Port Pirie. Top temps ranging from 15 in the Clare Valley to 20 in Port Augusta.
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4: I'm John Sampras. Australia's fuel excise discount's about to end from midnight tomorrow, eventually flowing into rising pump prices. Energy Minister Chris Bowen hopes we avoid a weekend demand surge.
5: We ask people to buy as much fuel as they need, no more, no less. We saw, you know, a similar increase last month, and we didn't really see a massive increase in demand.
4: Spain's claiming most of the 60,000 who crossed its border from Morocco have since been forced back or returned because of no food or shelter. Spain's PM's called their mass entry deplorable.
6: They were a violation of the territorial integrity of the Spanish city of Ceuta.
4: And Iran's energy facilities would be smashed with the heaviest bombing yet, in plans reportedly being hatched but not yet finalised by America and Israel. Meantime, President Trump's discounted Iran being responsible for cyber attacks in Minnesota.
7: You know who's behind it? Minnesota, because they're grossly incompetent. I think the governor's behind it. I don't think there was an Iranian cyber attack.
0: 5AU, your sport now.
8: St Kilda leads the Swans by 5 points a short time ago in the final quarter at Marvel Stadium. St skipper Callum Wilkie telling Fox Footy at halftime they've been able to match Sydney's pressure.
9: We know Sydney like an up-tempo game, chain out through the corridor. It's been a good half. We've sort of executed what we wanted to. We know how much they can put it on. They can put it on really quick, one of the best offensive teams in the competition. So to be able to nullify that and probably put it on, back on them, it's going to be a big thing in the second half.
8: In Launceston, Hawthorn leading North Melbourne by 12 points in the third term. Australia the favourite to take out this afternoon's historic AFLW International against Ireland at North Sydney Oval. Australia struck gold again on day 8 of the Comm Games. 19-year-old Isaac Beecroft finishing first in the 10K race walk. No medal finish for our sprinters in their respective 200-metre events. Lockie Kennedy finishing sixth, the same result as Tory Lewis. And Matt Payne is launched from pole in the opening supercars race in Perth. That's sport. I'm Harrison Preeve.
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10: Here's a story about George Washington. 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
14: Mostly clear this evening. On the waters, northeasterly winds to 15 knots, seas around 1 metre. Overnight lows ranging from 2 in the Clare Valley to 5 on the York Peninsula. Tomorrow, mostly sunny with possible showers south of Port Pirie. On the waters, northeasterly winds to 15 knots, seas around 1 metre. Top temps ranging from 15 in the Clare Valley to 20 in Port Augusta.
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26: Now this is the show with a reason for every song we play. You know, Madonna put out her debut album this week back in 1983. Good record. And we're going to play a bunch of tracks from it over the next few hours because Madonna is our feature artist this weekend. We'll also catch up with Kim Wilde, a defining moment for fans of MTV. And the classic album double, 40 years in the making, the debut offering from Crowded House. There's that and plenty more to come over the next few hours. Let's start with a trio from the Department of Births, Deaths and Marriages. The Birth, first up, Kate Bush on This Week in Music.

0: This Week in Music's underway. There's a trio from the Department of Births, Deaths and Marriages to get us going, with Brandon Flowers from The Killers getting hitched this week back in 2005. Dusty Hill from ZZ Top passed away in 2021. And we started with Kate Bush, who's on our birthday list this week.
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0: It's Madonna, who released her very first album this week back in 1983. Good record. Here she is making her first appearance on Countdown with Molly Meldrum.
9: Holiday is becoming a big hit in Australia.
2: Mm-hmm.
9: And there's this lady called Madonna. Now, we've had Cyndi Lauper, and you come from the same, around about the same area, don't you?
2: No.
9: No?
2: She's from Brooklyn. I'm from Detroit.
9: Right. That's probably why you speak a lot better.
2: Thank you.
9: No, I'm nothing against Cyndi. It's a hot single. So who is Madonna?
2: Me.
9: And how did you start off?
2: It was kind of roundabout how I got in the music business. I came to New York to be a dancer. I did that for a while, and then I got tired of it. And I wanted to sing as well, because everyone would hear me sing, and they'd say, oh, you have a great voice, you should do something. And I went to an audition for a world tour for Patrick Hernandez. Have you ever heard of him?
9: Born to Be Alive.
2: Yeah. He was doing a world tour, and he was looking for girls to do backup singing and dancing and go around the world. And I thought that'd be great to start off in the music business. So I went to that audition, and their record producers saw me, and they thought that I should come to Paris and they would make me a star, that I was too good to be behind Patrick Hernandez. But I had a good time when I was there. Well, I was there.
9: Yeah.
2: Yeah, I had a lot of love affairs. That's about it.
9: Lucky you.
2: Hi, I'm Madonna, and this is my new single and video, Holiday.
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0: This Week in Music, our feature artist is Madonna. That was her very first top 10 hit here in Australia, Holiday, from the album that was released this week in 1983. You got Jason Staveley here, catching up with Kim Wilde in the next 20 minutes. We'll also update the latest music news. Our Aussie Top 5 comes up next hour, playing the number one song this week in 1987. And our defining moment from 1981 is next.
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6: Of course, we had to wait until the late 80s to get MTV when it came to Channel 9 late on a Friday and Saturday night with Richard Wilkins. First song on American MTV was this one. Video killed the radio star from the Buggles. That's our defining moments on This Week in Music.

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0: This week in music, with a reason for every song we play, there's John Lennon, who this week, 50 years ago, after a long battle with the US government, got his green card, allowing him to stay there as a resident. That's number nine dream. It's Jason Staveley here. Kim Wilde within 10 minutes. Of course, Kim's getting ready to tour Australia at the back end of November. There's more from Madonna, our feature artist, coming up. And another name to add to the birthday list, one that we'll run through before the end of the show next.
1: So, what's happening locally?

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0: this week in music, there's Boom Crash Opera. Pete Farnan from the band is on our birthday list this week.
1: But wait, there's more.
0: Kim Wilde is getting ready to tour Australia in November, taking in Perth, Brisbane, Melbourne, Geelong, Adelaide, Newcastle, Sydney and Canberra. It's the Closer tour. Well, I caught up with Kim Wilde. I talked about how over her 45-year career, her singing and songwriting has evolved as she's grown older.
2: Yeah, so they've gone hand in hand, and I'm the best songwriter version of me that I've ever been. So I feel like I'm writing the best songs I've ever written as a songwriter. Lyrically, melodically, vocally. My vocals have never been so strong.
0: That's fantastic.
2: Yeah, so that's really exciting. So when I play live, you know, that's, for me, singing has never been so effortless and it's never been stronger, and so that's incredibly enjoyable.
0: What do you put that down to? Do you have a very strict fitness regime? What's the secret to that, do you think?
2: I think it's sort of a combination of lifestyle factors. You know, I look after myself. I don't drink alcohol. I'm not a lazy person emotionally or physically. I keep busy. I love life. It's definitely, life's got better as I've got older in many ways. I wouldn't wish to be any other age now than I am now.
0: Can we talk about the Wilde dynasty? Because it's quite a generational thing, isn't it? Your dad, your brother, yourself, your niece, and now your son is in a band of his own. Does he take advice on the music industry from mum?
2: Don't listen to a word I say. Not one word.
0: I guess it's one of those, you're proud but cautious of his involvement in the industry?
2: No, there's no caution. There's an enormous amount of pride and relief, really, you know, because, you know, you love to see your kids do well.
0: Over those years of your career, which artists or songwriters have you taken or found inspiration in or, you know, admired?
2: You know, recently I've been really inspired by some female artists like Lily Allen. I love her honesty and her courage. I love Ray, you know, also her honesty and her courage and her phenomenal voice and her joy of life. I mean, I've loved so many different artists and they all inspire me in their different ways. I mean, when I was growing up, it was Joni Mitchell and Stevie Wonder, you know, times have changed, you know. I mean, you know, the Beatles, for goodness, you know, everyone loves the Beatles for good reason. And we could spend a good hour talking about the Beach Boys and Brian Wilson and so it goes on. These wonderful people that come into our planet, like Prince, you know, and Bowie, and they leave this legacy and, you know, do this incredible dance for us all, and it's truly inspiring. I bumped into Boy George on the plane home the other day, and it's always just lovely to see him. I remember seeing him dancing in the audience when I was singing Cambodia on Top of the Pops, and I remember looking down and seeing this beautiful creature shimmying on the dance floor and thinking, wow, whoever that is, they should be on the stage. And within a few short months, he was.
0: That's amazing. What a great story.
2: Yeah, isn't it?
0: MetropolisTouring.com for all the dates and to get your tickets for Kim Wilde's Closer Tour. Here's a song she took to number 3 back in 1993. It's If I Can't Have You on This Week in Music.

0: This Week in Music's on with a reason for every song we play. Los Lobos at number one in Britain this week back in 1987 with La Bamba. It was also a number one hit here in Australia. You got Jason Staveley here, another name to add to the birthday list in just a minute. More from Madonna coming up next hour and the latest music news. And I'll play the number one song in Australia this week back in 1987.
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17: I'm John Fabris. Global three-month outlook is forecasting a strengthening El Niño to produce more savage heat, drought and floods. UN Secretary-General's describing the planet as already on fire.
18: Through October, nearly every land area on Earth is expected to be hotter than normal. The climate crisis is in overdrive.
17: Energy Minister Chris Bowen's telling fuel outlets the ACCC will be watching when the government's 16-cent a litre excise discount ends midnight tomorrow to ensure pump prices don't jump ahead of time.
19: They have certainly been given increased powers and increased fines by the government, and they have been, I know, active in the market.
17: And Penny Wong stepped in for the PM to speak at the Garma Festival in the Territory, our foreign minister celebrating Australia's diversity.
20: So rich in culture, home to more than 300 ancestries, and we share common ground with so many of the world's peoples. We are not a monoculture, and we have never been.
15: 5AU, your sport now.
21: Nearing full-time in the AFL at Marvel, the Swans leading St Kilda by 20 points. In Launceston, Hawthorn leads North Melbourne by 17 in the final quarter. The Power host the Giants tonight at the Adelaide Oval. Carlton and Brisbane do battle in this evening's other encounter at Marvel. The inaugural AFLW international clash unfolds at North Sydney Oval. Australian midfielder Ash Riddell's told Gold Sport they're bracing for a physical Irish outfit.
22: They're ultra-competitive, and that's what they bring to our game in the W space, and that's what we love them for. And obviously they're super fast as well, so I know they've got me for speed, but hopefully we can outsmart them a little bit.
21: Aussie Isaac Beecroft has claimed gold in the 10k race walk at the Commonwealth Games.
23: I'm pretty stoked. Knew it was going to be a tough race as soon as Declan hit the front at the start. You know, when he does that, he means business, and he certainly took it to us, but happy to hold on there.
21: Speaking on Seven, and English Premier League clubs Chelsea and Tottenham to square off in tonight's friendly in Sydney. That's sport. I'm Harrison Freeve.
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15: 5AU weather.
31: Mostly clear this evening. On the waters, northeasterly winds to 15 knots, seas around 1 metre. Overnight lows ranging from 2 in the Clare Valley to 5 on the York Peninsula. Tomorrow, mostly sunny with possible showers south of Port Pirie. On the waters, northeasterly winds to 15 knots, seas around 1 metre. Top temps ranging from 15 in the Clare Valley to 20 in Port Augusta.
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0: Madonna is our feature artist this weekend. She released her debut album this week back in 1983 and another brilliant track from that record coming up. Also got the Aussie number one from this week in 1987 to play. The latest music news, and Rick Springfield is on our birthday list. Rick, living every teenager's dream.
36: Everybody was 14 years old and watching their favourite band and going, that is so freaking awesome. And me too. I mean, I remember sitting in the crowd at Festival Hall watching the Beatles and going, I want that. It seems like the best gig in the world. It's not, because it's like anything, you know, it's a hard road.
0: Happy birthday, Rick Springfield. It's This Week in Music.

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1: It's This Week in Music, and there's another couple of names to add to the birthday list. Adam Duritz from Counting Crows and Rick Springfield. We check everybody who's been celebrating this week with a card, maybe cake and certainly candles, in the next 90 minutes or so.
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1: It's Madonna, who put out her debut album this week back in 1983, and we're playing tracks from that album and some clips from her very first interview with Molly Meldrum on Countdown.
9: Reading the press coming from America and England and America and Europe, they describe you as the new Michael, the female Michael Jackson. Have you read that?
10: No, I haven't read that.
9: Well, they have said that.
10: I've heard some other comparisons, but that's nice. That's flattering.
9: Not bad, is it?
10: Mm-hmm.
9: So how does it feel of coming, well, I say out of nowhere, to now sort of suddenly everyone wants to sort of interview Madonna?
10: That's what happens when anyone gets successful, though.
9: Yeah?
10: Yeah, well, you know, first they don't want to hear from you, and then your record gets a pick, and then everyone wants to know about you.
9: But then as an artist, I mean, a lot of people, I know different groups and lead singers and songwriters,
10: mm-hmm.
9: who become slightly bitter towards the people who didn't recognize them initially.
10: I don't feel bitter. I think, you know, I just, sometimes I might say, well, you know, I told you so. Or I might think in my mind things. I don't feel bitter. I don't have that kind of negative feeling.
9: Right. I think we're going to hear a lot more of you.
10: I hope so.
9: Congratulations.
10: Thank you.
9: And thanks for doing the interview.
10: You're welcome. Hi. I'm Madonna, and here's my next single, Borderline.
1: How prophetic from Molly. We continue to hear from Madonna to this very day. Madonna, our feature artist on This Week in Music.

0: This week in music, well, a reason for every song we play, Will Champion, the drummer with Coldplay, is on our birthday list, and that's Paradise. You got Jason Staveley here, the Aussie Top 5 coming up from this week in 1987, and towards the end of the show, an album that was released 40 years ago this week, the debut offering from Crowded House, is our classic album double. And up next, we'll hear about another of those showbiz weddings.
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0: Just this week in music, we don't play that often, The Ferrets. Don't Fall in Love as Billy Miller from the band, and most recently from Paul Kelly's live band is on our birthday list. And before that, Love in the First Degree from Bananarama. As this week in 1987, Dave Stewart from Eurythmics and Siobhan Fahey from Bananarama, it got hitched. Marriage almost made it to the end of 1996.
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0: Well, vale to Australian music legend and genuine nice guy, Glenn A. Baker, who passed away on Friday. Famous for his fez hats and almost photographic knowledge about the Australian music scene, he will certainly be missed. Beatles fans will be happy to know that the landmark Rubber Soul album from the mid-60s is getting a rework and re-release on October 2nd. It'll feature 14 stereo mixes of the tracks, with other special work done by Giles Martin, son of legendary Beatles producer Sir George Martin. ABC have announced their Lexicon of Life 2027 tour, visiting our shores in March. Tickets go on sale this Friday from destroyalllines.com. That's also the destination for your Delamitri tickets. I caught up with the band's lead singer, Justin Curry, on Wednesday morning. They're excited to be coming back.
2: Well, we came down in 2023... and that was great fun. That was the first time we've been back since, well, it's the first time we've toured since 1990.
0: Yeah, wow.
2: I mean, Jason, it's not the amount of satisfaction that I'm constantly bemused, surprised and over the moon that anybody comes along to our gigs at this age. So, yes, it's always a revelation that anybody's there.
0: And with that, you're up to date on This Week in Music.
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0: This week in music, there's Bob Seger. He got his first American number one hit single this week in 1987 with Shakedown. It was a song that was on the Beverly Hills Cop 2 soundtrack. It was actually nominated for an Academy Award and a Golden Globe Award, but missed out on both counts. To Dirty Dancing's I've Had the Time of My Life.
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0: Aussie Top 5 here from July 27, 1987. And George Michael was number 5.

Number three was from Chris Cross. Chris Cross will make you jump. Vanessa Williams was at number two. Just when I thought a chance had passed, you go and save the best for last. And the number one song in Australia on the 27th of July 1987 was from Richard Marx. Here's Hazard. It's This Week in Music.

0: This week in music, with a reason for every song we play, REM's drummer Bill Berry is on our birthday list this week. He quit the band, though, back in 1997, shaping up to be a very impressive list of people we run through within the next hour. Also next hour, another track from Madonna's debut album, details on a band who are sneaking into Australia for a tour at the end of October. And there's our classic album double as well from Crowded House. Their debut record, Crowded House, came out 40 years ago this week. And it's our classic album double.
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11: I'm John Fabris. South Australia's responding to 84 dead and 6 greater crested terns found off the state's southeast. They were spotted on an island around 5 km from Cape Jaffa. Environment Minister Emily Burke commending keen monitoring for possible bird flu.
12: This is a significant change in what's happening in South Australia, but highlights the incredible work that has been undertaken here in our surveillance efforts.
11: We're being asked to not make a mass rush on fuel before the excise discount of 16 cents a litre expires at midnight tomorrow. Energy Minister Chris Bowen urging restraint.
13: When we see massive increases in demand, all of a sudden, that's what puts huge pressure on the supply chain, which means it's difficult for everyone.
11: And trafficking gangs are being blamed for 60,000 people from Morocco swimming into Spanish territory, dozens drowning. British MP John Healey calling it unprecedented.
14: We've never seen seasons like this before. What it shows is that illegal immigration is an international problem.
1: 5AU, your sport now.
15: The Swans have surged in a final quarter comeback to defeat St Kilda 107-88 at Marvel Stadium. The Saints held the lead at every change before Sydney erupted with 7 goals in the fourth term. Chad Warner collecting 7 disposals and a major.
16: We've always got the belief in our group, whether we're down or up. I think we had a good bit to go in that last quarter, and I think when Willemers went down, we might have found a little bit.
15: On Fox Footy, elsewhere, Hawthorn cementing its spot in the top four with a hard-fought 99-83 victory over North Melbourne in Launceston. Action continues tonight. Port and the Giants meet at the Adelaide Oval. Carlton and Brisbane return to Marvel in this evening's other encounter. The AFLW Internationals underway at North Sydney Oval. It's the Aussies leading Ireland by 12 points a short time ago in the second quarter. Matt Payne has clinched the opening race in Perth Supercars, extending his lead in the championship. And FIFA's plan to sell off stakes of the World Cups and other major competitions has been torpedoed following widespread backlash. That's sport. I'm Harrison Preeb.
1: 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At 5AU, we know better. It's why we're keeping news right here. Sure, we'll bring you updates from around the world, the country and the state. We'll also keep you in the loop with what's happening with the Whaler Council across in Port Augusta, or who won and lost in local sport. Local, trusted, free and in real time. 5AU, local news first. 5AU weather.
17: Mostly clear this evening. On the waters, northeasterly winds to 15 knots, seas around 1 metre. Overnight lows ranging from 2 in the Clare Valley to 5 on the York Peninsula. Tomorrow, mostly sunny with possible showers south of Port Pirie. On the waters, northeasterly winds to 15 knots, seas around 1 metre. Top temps ranging from 15 in the Clare Valley to 20 in Port Augusta.
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0: Madonna put out her debut album this week in 1983. That's why she's our feature artist. And there's another great track from that album coming up. There's a couple from Crowded House, Crowded House. The debut album from Neil Finn, Paul Hester and Nick Seymour. It came out this week 40 years ago and is our classic album double. And we'll run through everybody on the birthday list, including Joe Elliott from Def Leppard. He missed a bus and as a result, ended up walking home with a mate and joined his band.
22: Luck is a massive part of every band's success, even the Beatles, you know, the Stones. When a band becomes successful, it's dead easy to go hindsight and look back at, oof, thank God they did this. If they hadn't have done that, wouldn't have, you know, what happens if that guy at Decca hadn't signed him, you know, when he came to the Beatles, or what happens if they had not met Brian Epstein? The history of rock and roll is littered with what ifs and bad my band. But yeah, we were lucky, but we worked our asses off. We used to rehearse 6 nights a week, sometimes 7 nights a week, just because we wanted to play, we wanted to be good. It's what I like to do. Some people like to go fishing or climbing mountains. I like to play music, you know.
0: Happy birthday, Joe. It's This Week in Music.

0: This week in Music's On, that's the Plain White Tees, who were number one in America this week back in 2007. It took 2 years, Hey There Delilah, to make it to number one on the chart. And Plain White Tees are touring. They're playing Sydney, Brisbane, Melbourne and Adelaide at the back end of October, if you're keen.
1: Hello, this is Jimmy Barnes.
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7: Feature artist.
0: Yeah, it's Madonna, who released her debut album this week back in 1983. Considered a bit of a slow burner, really. It took a while to take off, but when it did, oh my goodness. She already had the Like a Virgin album in the can and ready to release, but could not get the self-titled album out of the charts.
8: And the album's still not out, and the reason being is that so many tracks off the first album are just going so well.
9: Yeah.
8: I mean,
9: does that annoy me?
8: Yes.
9: Yes, it does, because I want to put my new record out.
8: Right.
9: I've been really, you know, geared up for that for months now. Right. And I just keep hearing the same old stuff off my old record. I'm glad that everyone likes it, but it's enough for me already. I want to put the new record up. This album, it's like the album that won't die,
8: right.
9: You know, so.
8: And the odd part about it is that both yourself and another New Yorker in Cyndi Lauper,
9: mm-hmm.
8: it's like her album won't die either.
9: Mm-hmm.
8: So it's sort of like there's so many singles coming off both albums.
9: Yeah.
8: At the start, you probably would think, well, it would be great to have four hit singles.
9: Yeah.
8: It wasn't planned that way, obviously.
9: No, it wasn't, and I didn't expect to have this much success with it. It's just that once the record company really started pushing my stuff, my record had already been out for 6 months. So now, after it's been out well over a year, but a lot of people are just hearing it for the, you know, they think that, in fact, they think Lucky Star is off of a whole new album.
8: Yeah.
9: They don't know that it's off my old album. It's very confusing.
10: Hi, I'm Madonna. Here's Burning Up.
0: Her first single here in Australia made it to number 13. Madonna is our feature artist on This Week in Music.

0: This week in music, with a reason for every song we play, that's Wings, who started a 7-week run at number one on the British album chart this week back in 74 with Band on the Run. Not many superstars hail from Geelong, but one that did in the late 80s gets a play a little later on as we check everyone on our birthday list. Between now and then, there's two tracks to come from Crowded House's debut record, Crowded House, which was released this week 40 years ago, and it's our classic album double.
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0: This week in music, and James Corr from The Corrs is on our birthday list. We'll run through all of those names within 15 minutes.
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0: Yeah, Crowded House put out their debut album 40 years ago this week. It's our classic album, Double. After the end of Split Enz in 1984, Neil Finn and the last drummer in Split Enz, Paul Hester, decided to keep working together. They were approached by bass player Nick Seymour after a party in Melbourne, and the rest, they say, is history. Here's Neil talking about one of the album's huge hits, Don't Dream It's Over.
4: I was over at Tim's place because it's useful to have a place to go that's isolated. He wasn't there at the time, he was away, so I was going over there, but Paul Hester was living there at the time, I think, and I was shut away in the piano room, and I just remember writing it in a different key as it turned out to how it turned out on the record. Mitchell Froom suggested that E-flat was a sadder key, and it was an E originally, so E-flat's a richer key, I think, he said, and I agreed with him. It also made it slightly easier for me to sing. At the heart of it is what we would affectionately term the Māori strum, which is a tendency for, Māoris love to sing and New Zealanders love to sing at parties, but in order to provide more than just a simple guitar strum, they add a big backbeat. And so there's a, you know. And that's what the demo was like, you know. I had just that and a matchbox snare drum. You know, I didn't realise that it had a kind of an R&B feeling to it, or a slightly soul leaning, which I wouldn't have recognised at the time. And I grew up in a very pop world and a very pop aesthetic.
5: I was aware it had a double edge to it. It had a slight sadness inherent in it, but it also had a hopeful chorus of continuing on. Don't let the negative thoughts, the tyrants, the oppressors, don't let them win. But at the time when the record was about to come out, the prevailing wisdom was you have to have an upbeat song for a young band. So people weren't considering Don't Dream It's Over, certainly not as a first single. They tried two or three songs before that, none of which really worked in any major kind of way, but there was a woman at Capitol called Paulette McCubbin who was a junior promotion staff person, but she absolutely adored the record, and she made it her mission to ring all the stations, you know, in smaller markets, and hounded them to play the song. And actually that's where our initial success came, through secondary markets, and started to perform really well, and some of the big stations then cottoned on to it. And I remember we flew into LA not long after that, maybe 2 or 3 weeks later, and in the car from the airport the radio was on and I heard it on the radio. That made me realise that it was on its way.
0: Crowded House came out 40 years ago this week. It's our classic album, Double. Here is that up-tempo debut single, Mean to Me, on This Week in Music. She can't.

0: That's our classic album double on this week in music. Crowded House. Crowded House was released 40 years ago this week with Don't Dream It's Over and Mean to Me. You got Jason Staverley here checking everybody on our birthday list next.
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0: All the best to Billy Miller from the Ferrets, who's on our birthday list. Kate Bush. Russell Morris. Happy birthday, Fatboy Slim.
19: I have to celebrate you, baby. 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
0: James from The Corrs. REM's drummer, Bill Berry.
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0: 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Counting Crow, Adam Duritz.
22: So she said, what's the problem, baby?
0: Pete Farnan from Boom Crash Opera. Butch Vig from Garbage. And Gian, one of a handful of stars to come from Geelong, here's Wait on This Week in Music.

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1: Lock the Duck, small restaurant. 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People are going to get angry on their behalf. 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
1: Here's a story about George Washington. 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
2: 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It's why we need more people to yarn with their family and consider registering as an organ and tissue donor. 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
1: 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And you could be in with a chance to win. We love
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1: Who better to talk to from Cancer Council SA than the Senior Manager for Prevention, Christine Morris? 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
1: Join me Monday morning, 6 a.m. for another week of The Big Breakfast. 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

0: Hey guys, it's Wilksy here. After 30-odd years of fishing Spencer Gulf, I reckon I know a thing or two. 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
1: Walk the Duck, small restaurant. 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It's the real life trolley problem. You pull one lever and the train goes on the tracks and takes out a small business. They've worked very hard, put everything into it to establish themselves. People are going to get angry on their behalf. On the other side of things, you pull the lever and you leave everything in place, and then people in Mount Barker complain that the infrastructure isn't keeping up. 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
1: Who better to talk to from Cancer Council SA than the Senior Manager for Prevention, Christine Morris? 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
10: Morning, I'm James Roy. Straight to Glasgow, where the gold rush has continued for our Aussies this morning. Our men have taken out the 4x100m relay. Jemima Montag is the Commonwealth champ for the 10k walk. Jai Dixon and Emma Sue Greentree took gold in boxing. Matthew Dennis in discus. And Rhiannon Clark has taken out the 200m T38. A shock in the netball, though. Our diamonds went down to Jamaica in their semi-final. At last check, we had 68 gold, 31 silver and 50 bronze. Well, filling up the car gets more expensive from tomorrow, with the 16 cent a litre fuel excise cut ending at midnight tonight. However, experts say prices won't automatically rise by that amount tomorrow, while the Energy Minister Chris Bowen's pleading with motorists not to stockpile.
11: When we see massive increases in demand, all of a sudden, that's what puts huge pressure on the supply chain.
10: And it's not just petrol that becomes more expensive from tomorrow, but also some booze. The excise on spirits is going up, but draft beer has been spared. The parents of murdered schoolboy Daniel Morcombe are backing calls for a national public register of alleged child abusers. Bruce and Denise Morcombe say parents need a simple way to find out whether offenders are working at their children's childcare centres. And there are fresh calls for better protections for our prison guards amid revelations 320 were attacked in New South Wales alone in the past year. Some of those attacks involved blood spitting or having boiling water thrown on them.
0: 5AU, your sport now.
10: Brisbane coach Chris Fagan isn't hitting the panic button despite last night's 12-goal hiding against Carlton.
12: No, we've had seven great weeks and tonight, yeah, not so good.
10: The result keeps the Blues' wildcard hopes alive, while interim coach Josh Fraser says he'll decide this week if he'll apply for the full-time role. And power coach Josh Carr wonders if the scoreboard flattered his side in last night's 12-point loss to the Giants.
13: That was
2: not a game that I felt like, you know, I just thought they were so much better than what we were.
5: Hey guys, it's Wilksy here. After 30-odd years of fishing Spencer Gulf, I reckon I know a thing or two. 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
13: 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From the coast of the Outback, here's your local weather update.
14: 5AU weather.
15: Mostly sunny today with possible showers south of Port Pirie. On the waters, northeasterly winds to 15 knots, seas around 1 metre. Top temps ranging from 15 in the Clare Valley to 20 in Port Augusta. Tomorrow, partly cloudy. Top temps ranging from 12 in the Clare Valley to 17 in Port Augusta.
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0: 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Sweet home Alabama. 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Nothing but classic hits.
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6: Good morning, I'm James Roy. Straight to the Commonwealth Games, where it's the ultimate case of redemption for Rowan Browning. His strong finish in the men's 4x100 metre relays helped Australia to bag more gold.
7: 4 years ago, I tripped over, got the team DQ'd in the heat, and I've had to carry the burden of that for the past 4 years. So I think this hopefully wipes the slate clean, and it's probably the most special moment of my career.
6: On 7 there, more gold too in the boxing, discus and 10K walk, but our Diamonds lost their netball semi to Jamaica. Back home, and Daniel Morcombe's parents have joined the push for a national register of alleged child abusers. Bruce and Denise Morcombe say parents deserve to know if someone accused of these crimes is working at their children's childcare centre. Well, just one more sleep to go before the fuel excise cut ends. That 16 cent a litre discount has helped motorists save around $9 a tank, but the NRMA's Peter Khoury isn't expecting prices to jump by 16 cents first thing tomorrow.
8: Because it will take time for the service stations to sell the fuel that they've currently got.
6: On the ABC there, bad news for spirit lovers too. You're facing a price hike tomorrow with the alcohol excise rising again. Beer lovers, though, are off the hook. The tax hikes on draft beer have been paused until mid-next year. And those urgent care clinics are facing criticism from some doctors who claim the taxpayer-funded centres aren't doing much to ease pressure on our overcrowded emergency departments. Medical groups say the funding should instead be directed to GPs and hospitals.
4: 5AU, your sport now.
6: Well, Carlton's wildcard hopes are well and truly alive after last night's 76-point dismantling of the Lions at Marvel. While interim coach Josh Fraser isn't only impressed that he had 16 players boot goals.
9: But the spread of players taking their opportunities defensively and buying to that side of the game is equally as important for us.
6: And Port coach Josh Carr isn't faulting his side's effort despite going down to the Giants by 12.
10: The effort is there. We love that from our players and we love that from everyone. So we can't question that part of it.
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13: Mostly sunny today with possible showers south of Port Pirie. On the waters, northeasterly winds to 15 knots, seas around 1 metre. Top temps ranging from 15 in the Clare Valley to 20 in Port Augusta. Tomorrow, partly cloudy. Top temps ranging from 12 in the Clare Valley to 17 in Port Augusta.
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26: Now, this is the show with a reason for every song we play. You know, Madonna put out her debut album this week back in 1983. Good record. And we're going to play a bunch of tracks from it over the next few hours because Madonna is our feature artist this weekend. We'll also catch up with Kim Wilde, a defining moment for fans of MTV, and the classic album double, 40 years in the making, the debut offering from Crowded House. There's that and plenty more to come over the next few hours. Let's start with a trio from the Department of Births, Deaths and Marriages. The birth, first up, Kate Bush on This Week in Music.

0: This week in Music's Underway, there's a trio from the Department of Births, Deaths and Marriages to get us going, with Brandon Flowers from The Killers getting hitched this week back in 2005. Dusty Hill from ZZ Top passed away in 2021. And we started with Kate Bush, who's on our birthday list this week.
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0: It's Madonna, who released her very first album this week back in 1983. Good record. Here she is making her first appearance on Countdown with Molly Meldrum.
9: Holiday is becoming a big hit in Australia.
10: Mm-hmm.
9: And there was this lady called Madonna. Now, we've had Cyndi Lauper, and you come from the same, around about the same area, don't you?
10: No.
9: No?
10: She's from Brooklyn. I'm from Detroit.
9: Right. That's probably why you speak a lot better.
10: Thank you.
9: No, I'm nothing against Cyndi. It's a hot single. So who is Madonna?
10: Me.
9: And how did you start off?
10: It was kind of roundabout how I got in the music business. I came to New York to be a dancer. I did that for a while, and then I got tired of it. And I wanted to sing as well, because everyone would hear me sing, and they'd say, oh, you have a great voice, you should do something. And I went to an audition for a world tour for Patrick Hernandez. Have you ever heard of him?
9: Want to Be Alive.
10: Yeah, he was doing a world tour, and he was looking for girls to do backup singing and dancing and go around the world. And I thought that'd be great to start off in the music business. So I went to that audition, and their record producers saw me, and they thought that I should come to Paris and they would make me a star, that I was too good to be behind Patrick Hernandez. But I had a good time when I was there. Well, I was there.
9: Yeah.
10: Yeah, I had a lot of love affairs. That's about it.
9: Lucky you.
10: Hi, I'm Madonna, and this is my new single and video, Holiday.
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0: This week in music, our feature artist is Madonna. That was her very first top 10 hit here in Australia, Holiday, from the album that was released this week in 1983. You got Jason Staveley here, catching up with Kim Wilde in the next 20 minutes. We'll also update the latest music news. Our Aussie Top 5 comes up next hour, playing the number one song this week in 1987. And our defining moment from 1981 is next.
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0: Of course, we had to wait until the late 80s to get MTV when it came to Channel 9 late on a Friday and Saturday night with Richard Wilkins. First song on American MTV was this one. Video killed the radio star from the Buggles. That's our defining moments on This Week in Music.

0: This Week in Music, with a reason for every song we play, there's John Lennon, who this week, 50 years ago, after a long battle with the US government, got his green card, allowing him to stay there as a resident. That's number nine dream. It's Jason Staveley here. Kim Wilde within 10 minutes. Of course, Kim's getting ready to tour Australia at the back end of November. There's more from Madonna, our feature artist, coming up. And another name to add to the birthday list, one that we'll run through before the end of the show next.
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0: this week in music, there's Boom Crash Opera. Pete Farnan from the band is on our birthday list this week.
1: But wait, there's more.
0: Kim Wilde is getting ready to tour Australia in November, taking in Perth, Brisbane, Melbourne, Geelong, Adelaide, Newcastle, Sydney and Canberra. It's the Closer tour. Well, I caught up with Kim Wilde. I talked about how over her 45-year career, her singing and songwriting has evolved as she's grown older.
2: Yeah, so they've gone hand in hand, and I'm the best songwriter version of me that I've ever been. So I feel like I'm writing the best songs I've ever written as a songwriter. Lyrically, melodically, vocally. My vocals have never been so strong.
0: That's fantastic.
2: Yeah, so that's really exciting. So when I play live, you know, that's, for me, singing has never been so effortless and it's never been stronger, and so that's incredibly enjoyable.
0: What do you put that down to? Do you have a

0: matters. You know, I look after myself. I don't drink alcohol. I'm not a lazy person emotionally or physically. I keep busy. I love life. It's definitely, life's got better as I've got older in many ways. I wouldn't wish to be any other age now than I am now.
1: Can we talk about the Wild Dynasty? Because it's quite a generational thing, isn't it? Your dad, your brother, yourself, your niece, and now your son is in a band of his own. Does he take advice on the music industry from mum?
0: Doesn't listen to a word I say. Not one word.
1: I guess it's one of those, you're proud but cautious of his involvement in the industry?
0: No, there's no caution. There's an enormous amount of pride and relief, really, you know, because, you know, you love to see your kids do well.
1: Over those years of your career, which artists or songwriters have you taken or found inspiration in or, you know, admired?
0: You know, recently I've been really inspired by some female artists like Lily Allen. I love her honesty and her courage. I love Ray, you know, also her honesty and her courage and her phenomenal voice and her joy of life. I mean, I've loved so many different artists and they all inspire me in their different ways. I mean, when I was growing up, it was Joni Mitchell and Stevie Wonder, you know, times have changed, you know, I mean, you know, the Beatles, for goodness, you know, everyone loves the Beatles for good reason. And we could spend a good hour talking about the Beach Boys and Brian Wilson and so it goes on. These wonderful people that come into our planet, like Prince, you know, and Bowie, and they leave this legacy and, you know, do this incredible dance for us all, and it's truly inspiring. I bumped into Boy George on the plane home the other day, and it's always just lovely to see him. I remember seeing him dancing in the audience when I was singing Cambodia on Top of the Pops, and I remember looking down and seeing this beautiful creature shimmying on the dance floor and thinking, wow, whoever that is, they should be on the stage. And within a few short months, he was.
1: That's amazing. What a great story.
0: Yeah, isn't it?
1: MetropolisTouring.com for all the dates and to get your tickets for Kim Wilde's Closer Tour. Here's a song she took to number 3 back in 1993. It's If I Can't Have You on This Week in Music.

0: This week in music's on with a reason for every song we play. Los Lobos at number one in Britain this week back in 1987 with La Bamba. It was also a number one hit here in Australia. You got Jason Staveley here, another name to add to the birthday list in just a minute. More from Madonna coming up next hour and the latest music news. And I'll play the number one song in Australia this week back in 1987.
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11: Good morning, I'm James Royce. Well, the gold medals have come thick and fast for our Aussies in Glasgow overnight. In fact, we've picked up 9 more gold. That includes in the women's mile, where Abby Caldwell's told Seven she's rapt to have led an Australian clean sweep.
12: So privileged to be here with 2 other Australians. Like, that's a dream for me to get the clean sweep on the podium. It's an absolute privilege.
11: Our men took out the 4x100m relay. Curtis Marshall is the men's pole vault champ. Gold also in the 10k women's walking, the boxing, the javelin, the discus. And Rhiannon Clark took out the women's 200m T38. Well, more trouble is brewing on the cost of living front. Industry groups fear the effects of tomorrow's end of the 16 cent a litre fuel excise discount will flow through to supermarket checkouts. But the Energy Minister, Chris Bowen, says the relief had to end at some stage.
13: I think Australians have understood, as we made crystal clear all the way through, this was a temporary measure.
11: Spirit lovers are also in for a shock, with the booze excise also rising tomorrow. A teenager's died in a crash in central Queensland overnight. The 19-year-old woman was a passenger in a ute that lost control near Gladstone just before 10 o'clock, while a man's fighting for life after he was run over by his own car that was stolen from his driveway in Melbourne's northeast. And the US has issued a fresh travel warning for the Middle East. It's warning Americans already there to consider leaving or be prepared to leave should the situation escalate further, while those planning trips should think again.
1: 5AU, your sport now.
11: Lions coach Chris Fagan is calling for calm after last night's 76-point hiding at the hands of Carlton.
14: I'm not panicking at all. This happens in footy sometimes. Not what we wanted tonight, not ideal. But it's happened and we just got to respond now.
11: The result keeps the Blues' wild card hopes alive, while interim Josh Fraser will decide this week if he wants the full-time job. And Port coach Josh Carr says at least his side tried after going down to the Giants by 12.
15: The effort is there. We love that from our players and we love that from everyone.
16: Hey guys, it's Wilksy here. After 30-odd years of fishing Spencer Gulf, I reckon I know a thing or two. 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
1: 5AU weather.
18: Mostly sunny today with possible showers south of Port Pirie. On the waters, northeasterly winds to 15 knots, seas around 1 metre. Top temps ranging from 15 in the Clare Valley to 20 in Port Augusta. Tomorrow, partly cloudy. Top temps ranging from 12 in the Clare Valley to 17 in Port Augusta.
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0: Madonna is our feature artist this weekend. She released her debut album this week back in 1983, and another brilliant track from that record coming up. Also got the Aussie number one from this week in 1987 to play. The latest music news, and Rick Springfield is on our birthday list. Rick, living every teenager's dream.
23: Everybody was 14 years old and watching their favorite band and going, that is so freaking awesome. And me too. I mean, I remember sitting in the crowd at Festival Hall watching the Beatles and going, I want that. It seems like the best gig in the world. It's not, because it's like anything, you know, it's a hard road.
0: Happy birthday, Rick Springfield. It's This Week in Music.

0: It's This Week in Music, and there's another couple of names to add to the birthday list. Adam Duritz from Counting Crows and Rick Springfield. We check everybody who's been celebrating this week with a card, maybe cake and certainly candles in the next 90 minutes or so.
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0: It's Madonna, who put out her debut album this week back in 1983, and we're playing tracks from that album and some clips from her very first interview with Molly Meldrum on Countdown.
8: Reading the press coming from America and England and America and Europe, they describe you as the new Michael, the female Michael Jackson. Have you read that?
9: No, I haven't read that.
8: Well, I have said that.
9: I've heard some other comparisons, but that's nice. That's flattering.
8: Not bad, is it?
9: Mm-hmm.
8: So how does it feel of coming, well, I say out of nowhere, to now sort of suddenly everyone wants to sort of interview Madonna?
9: That's what happens when anyone gets successful, though.
8: Yeah?
9: Yeah, well, you know, first they don't want to hear from you, and then your record gets big, and then everyone wants to know about you.
8: But then as an artist, I mean, a lot of people, I know different groups and lead singers and songwriters,
9: mm-hmm.
8: who become slightly bitter towards the people who didn't recognize them initially.
9: I don't feel bitter. I don't feel bitter. I think, you know, I just, sometimes I might say, well, you know, I told you so. Or I might think in my mind things. I don't feel bitter. I don't have that kind of negative feeling.
8: Right. I think we're going to hear a lot more of you.
9: I hope so.
8: Congratulations.
9: Thank you.
8: And thanks for doing the interview.
9: You're welcome. Hi, I'm Madonna, and here's my next single, Borderline.
0: How prophetic from Molly. We continue to hear from Madonna to this very day. Madonna, our feature artist on This Week in Music.

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0: This week in music, well, a reason for every song we play, Will Champion, the drummer with Coldplay, is on our birthday list. And that's Paradise. You got Jason Staveley here. The Aussie Top 5 coming up from this week in 1987. And towards the end of the show, an album that was released 40 years ago this week, the debut offering from Crowded House, is our classic album double. And up next, we'll hear about another of those showbiz weddings.
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1: It's This Week in Music. We don't play that often. The Ferrets, Don't Fall in Love, as Billy Miller from the band, and most recently from Paul Kelly's live band, is on our birthday list. And before that, Love in the First Degree from Bananarama, as This Week in 1987, Dave Stewart from Eurythmics and Siobhan Fahey from Bananarama, it got hitched. Marriage almost made it to the end of 1996.
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1: Well, valet to Australian music legend and genuine nice guy, Glenn A. Baker, who passed away on Friday. Famous for his fez hats and almost photographic knowledge about the Australian music scene, he will certainly be missed. Beatles fans will be happy to know that the landmark Rubber Soul album from the mid-60s is getting a rework and re-release on October 2nd. It'll feature 14 stereo mixes of the tracks, with other special work done by Giles Martin, son of legendary Beatles producer Sir George Martin. ABC have announced their Lexicon of Life 2027 tour, visiting our shores in March. Tickets go on sale this Friday from destroyalllines.com. That's also the destination for your Delamitri tickets. I caught up with the band's lead singer, Justin Curry, on Wednesday morning. They're excited to be coming back.
3: Well, we came down in 2023, and that was great fun. That was the first time we've been back since, well, it's the first time we've toured since 1990.
1: Yeah, wow.
3: I mean, Jason, it's not the amount of satisfaction that I'm constantly bemused, surprised, and over the moon that anybody comes along to our gigs at this stage. So, yes, it's always a revelation that anybody's there.
1: And with that, you're up to date on This Week in Music.
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0: This week in music, there's Bob Seger. He got his first American number one hit single this week in 1987 with Shakedown. It was a song that was on the Beverly Hills Cop 2 soundtrack. It was actually nominated for an Academy Award and a Golden Globe Award, but missed out on both counts. To Dirty Dancing's I've Had the Time of My Life.
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0: Aussie Top 5 here from July 27, 1987. And George Michael was number 5.

0: This week in music, with a reason for every song we play, REM's drummer Bill Berry is on our birthday list this week. He quit the band, though, back in 1997, shaping up to be a very impressive list of people we run through within the next hour. Also next hour, another track from Madonna's debut album, details on a band who are sneaking into Australia for a tour at the end of October. And there's our classic album double as well from Crowded House. Their debut record, Crowded House, came out 40 years ago this week. And it's our classic album double.
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16: Good morning, I'm James Royce. It's been raining medals in Glasgow for our Aussies who've added another 10 gold to their swag. That includes to our men who took out the 4x100m relay. Our women clean swept the mile, while Curtis Marshall is the first Australian man to win gold at three back-to-back games after he took out the men's pole vault.
17: It's phenomenal. I've always wanted that to go three-peat, back-to-back-to-back. Men's pole vault champion, I don't think it's ever been done in history, so... yeah, couldn't be happier.
16: On seven there, we now have 65 gold, 41 silver and 52 bronze, England's next best with 26 gold medals. Back home, and the parents of murdered schoolboy Daniel Morecambe are backing calls for a national public register of alleged child abusers. Bruce and Denise Morecambe say parents need a simple way to find out whether offenders are working at their children's childcare centres. Filling up the car gets more expensive from tomorrow, with a 16 cent a litre fuel excise cut ending at midnight tonight. Although experts say it could be a couple of days before all servos pass that on. Some medical groups are calling for the money spent on urgent care clinics to be diverted to GPs and emergency departments, claiming they aren't easing pressure on our hospitals. The AMA's emergency medicine representative says they're having a minuscule effect while costing taxpayers up to five times more than a regular GP visit. And the master plan for the Brisbane Olympics precinct will be unveiled today and includes two pedestrian bridges linking the main stadium with the aquatic centre.
15: 5AU, your sport now.
16: Brisbane coach Chris Fagan isn't hitting the panic button despite last night's 12-goal hiding against Carlton.
18: No, well, we've had seven great weeks and tonight... yeah, not so good.
16: The result keeps the Blues' wildcard hopes alive, while interim coach Josh Fraser says he'll decide this week if he'll apply for the full-time role. And power coach Josh Carr wonders if the scoreboard flattered his side in last night's 12-point loss to the Giants.
19: That was not a game that I felt like, you know, I just thought they were so much better than what we were.
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23: Mostly sunny today with possible showers south of Port Pirie. On the waters, northeasterly winds to 15 knots, seas around 1 metre. Top temps ranging from 15 in the Clare Valley to 20 in Port Augusta. Tomorrow, partly cloudy. Top temps ranging from 12 in the Clare Valley to 17 in Port Augusta.
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0: Madonna put out her debut album this week in 1983. That's why she's our feature artist. And there's another great track from that album coming up. There's a couple from Crowded House, Crowded House. The debut album from Neil Finn, Paul Hester and Nick Seymour. It came out this week 40 years ago and is our classic album double. And we'll run through everybody on the birthday list, including Joe Elliott from Def Leppard. He missed a bus and as a result, ended up walking home with a mate and joined his band.
29: Luck is a massive part of every band's success, even the Beatles, you know, the Stones. When a band becomes successful, it's dead easy to go hindsight and look back at, oof, thank God they did this. They hadn't done that. Wonder that, you know, what happens if that guy at Decca hadn't signed him, you know, when he came to the Beatles, or what happens if they had not met Brian Epstein? The history of rock and roll is littered with what ifs and bad my band. But yeah, we were lucky, but we worked our asses off. We used to rehearse 6 nights a week, sometimes 7 nights a week, just because we wanted to play, we wanted to be good. It's what I like to do. Some people like to go fishing or climbing mountains. I like to play music, you know.
0: Happy birthday, Joe. It's This Week in Music.

0: This Week in Music's on, that's the Plain White Tees, who were number one in America this week back in 2007. It took 2 years, Hey There Delilah, to make it to number one on the chart. And Plain White Tees are touring. They're playing Sydney, Brisbane, Melbourne and Adelaide at the back end of October, if you're keen.
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0: Yeah, it's Madonna, who released her debut album this week back in 1983. Considered a bit of a slow burner, really. It took a while to take off, but when it did, oh my goodness. She already had the Like a Virgin album in the can and ready to release, but could not get the self-titled album out of the chart.
8: And the album's still not out, and the reason being is that so many tracks off the first album are just going so well.
9: Yeah.
8: I mean,
9: does that annoy me?
8: Yes.
9: Yes, it does, because I want to put my new record out.
8: Right.
9: I've been really, you know, geared up for that for months now. Right. And I just keep hearing the same old stuff off my old record. I'm glad that everyone likes it, but it's enough for me already. I want to put the new record out. This album, it's like the album that won't die.
8: Right.
9: You know, so.
8: And the odd part about it is that both yourself and another New Yorker in Cyndi Lauper,
9: mm-hmm.
8: it's like her album won't die either.
9: Mm-hmm.
8: So it's sort of like there's so many singles coming off both albums.
9: Yeah.
8: At the start, you probably would think, well, it would be great to have four hit singles.
9: Yeah.
8: But it wasn't planned that way, obviously.
9: No, it wasn't, and I didn't expect to have this much success with it. It's just that once the record company really started pushing my stuff, my record had already been out for 6 months. So now, after it's been out well over a year, but a lot of people are just hearing it for the, you know, they think that, in fact, they think Lucky Star is off of a whole new album.
8: Yeah.
9: They don't know that it's off my old album. It's very confusing.
10: Hi, I'm Madonna. Here's Burning Up.
0: Her first single here in Australia. It made it to number 13. Madonna is our feature artist on This Week in Music.

0: This week in music, with a reason for every song we play, that's Wings, who started a 7-week run at number one on the British album chart this week back in 74 with Band on the Run. Not many superstars hail from Geelong, but one that did in the late 80s gets a play a little later on as we check everyone on our birthday list. Between now and then, there's two tracks to come from Crowded House's debut record, Crowded House, which was released this week 40 years ago, and it's our classic album double.
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5: 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And I'm a proud Kaurna, Noongar and Ngarrindjeri woman from South Australia and a mother of four. 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At my lowest point, I even planned my own funeral. 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